There's no problem that can't be fixed by a steak sandwich from Tony's. And now I'm hungry. 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
7: I don't need to hear anything from anybody. 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

0: 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The Lions wrap up the preseason when they travel to Indianapolis to face the Colts. 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

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Now you do what they told you.

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Not by choice, of course. 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

0: to Tulsa, Oklahoma for today's Morning After MVP.
1: Good morning, Tulsa.
0: We do not know his identity, though he's been caught on Ring doorbell cameras and security cameras. He is a bit of a creepy weirdo. If you were to see the images of him.
1: Yes. If you just saw the images, that's really enough. The images alone are unsettling. And then when you learn what he's doing, when you learn what police are calling him, adds a fun little twist to the whole thing.
0: He is being called a serial defecator.
1: That's also what I call you. You are, in this building, a serial defecator.
0: Poop.
1: Yeah, so much, dude.
0: So much stool. Why is there more?
1: Serial defecator. I've asked that so many times over the past nearly 10 years. You should really go see a doctor about all that stool, I says. Serial defecator. You're the dribbler. You're the serial defecator. And that's you've got stinky feet today.
0: Real sweaty. I went to the doctor recently for a condition. And I explained to him, like, listen, dude. My hands. My feet.
1: Yes.
0: They're so sweaty.
1: Okay.
0: I can hold my phone.
1: Yep.
0: Or the steering wheel. Or the shifter in the car.
1: The mouse in the studio, which you've shown to me before, is soaked.
0: It's soaking wet. It looks like somebody spilled water on it. He didn't care.
1: And you've had this conversation with him about your pooping, too?
0: Yeah.
1: He didn't care.
0: He doesn't care.
1: Doc, I'm going all the time.
0: Doesn't care. It's like, I think the cereal sweating has led to this condition that I am currently dealing with. It's like, yes, it can be uncomfortable and embarrassing, and it may be a little inconvenient. It's all those things.
1: So is the pooping thing.
0: Yeah, but let's address the situation currently that you're dealing with.
1: Okay.
0: Get the hell out of my office.
1: See the nurse on your way out.
0: Thanks, Doc. Tulsa police is describing the man as a serial defecator and is asking the public to be on the lookout for a person dressed in a specific way.
1: It would be very impossible. It would be impossible to miss this person when they tell you what to be on the lookout for.
0: Police responded Wednesday before 4:30 a.m. to investigate an ongoing situation involved a mostly naked man.
1: Yep.
0: He's mostly naked. Not completely.
1: But mostly.
0: But mostly. Harassing local businesses by defecating and smearing it all over their business.
1: Gross. Yeah, serial defecator.
2: Want to know by whom?
1: We do.
0: Yeah, want to know. We're trying to find him.
1: We're looking for the serial defecator.
3: Just poop everywhere.
1: Everywhere.
0: Oh. Business owner in the shopping center near 81st and Harvard in Tulsa, Oklahoma, reported that a man had defecated into a doggy bag.
1: Well, that's
0: like a poop bag.
1: I appreciate that.
0: Yes. I don't know how you poop in a doggy bag unless you poop and then pick it up and put it in the bag.
1: Well, yeah, you do it just like the dog does it.
0: Put your hand in it.
1: Yep. Yes.
0: Right?
1: In the bag.
0: In the bag, not the poop.
1: Correct. And then you pick it up.
0: Pick it up. Reverse it. Pick it up and reverse it.
1: Yes. Tie it off.
0: Tie it off.
1: Right.
0: Dispose of it.
1: Yeah.
0: Or you do like my wife, throw it on the ground next to the garbage can.
1: Somebody's going to pick it up at some point.
0: Yeah, me.
1: Yeah, right.
0: Why do you throw it out next to the garbage can?
1: Just throw it inside.
0: Not in the garbage can?
1: Mm-mm.
0: Also.
1: Are you going to get all this stuff about your wife off your chest right now because you know she's at school?
0: Yeah, she's not listening. I can say what I want.
1: Okay, go ahead.
0: She's nasty.
1: All right. Let's see.
0: I was impossible to avoid her this weekend.
1: Uh-huh.
0: Because we had two games on Saturday.
1: Right.
0: And then we had two games yesterday.
1: Ugh. So you were stuck with her?
0: Stuck. Fortunately, the first game on Saturday, I went by myself.
1: She was all tuned up.
0: Because she was at the crib with our other kid.
1: Yeah. Getting all fired up for Monday.
0: Yeah.
1: Like you tried to set up your old school arcade.
0: That's the only way that I could avoid her, is to be in the basement. I was like, I'm just going to give myself a project down here because I can't go up there.
1: No. No, got that first day of school tummy.
0: Back to school tummy.
1: Sorry, I apologize.
0: Yeah, nasty woman.
1: Yeah. Yeah, now we know she doesn't put the dog poop in the trash can.
0: On the ground next to it. Are you allowed to throw your dog's poop away in somebody else's trash can if it's trash day and everybody's got their cans out?
1: Dude, I feel weird about it. I feel weird about touching somebody else's can. That's a conversation we have taken our dogs for walks and they will deuce. And we're walking by and it's trash day and she will go to and I feel uncomfortable about it. I don't want somebody to see me touching their trash can.
0: Agreed. Also makes me very uncomfortable. I won't do it.
1: And I think if I walked up to my trash can that's already out by the road, maybe I have something that I need to throw away that I didn't get in there. And I walk in and there's a bag in there that I don't recognize. Who in the hell put their dog's poop in my trash can?
0: So you won't do it to others and you don't want it done to you.
1: Better not be done to me, neighbor Kyle. Better not see Zeus's poops in there. Carpet guy Eric. I don't know if they have a dog. I think they have a dog.
0: Business owner reported that the man had defecated in a dog waste bag and was smearing on the walls and doors of their business. The owner put up a security camera to try to figure out who it is, started catching the man multiple times who's only wearing a thong. He's mostly naked.
1: Mostly naked. He's got a man thong on.
0: A cut open mask.
1: Yep.
0: It covers his nose and his cheeks and the bottom of his chin, but not his mouth.
1: Like one of those masks you wear to make sure everything stays out.
0: And a shower cap.
1: This is the superhero Tulsa needs. Or the villain Tulsa needs. Or the villain Tulsa doesn't want.
0: Police say the man exposed himself to the camera and then defecated into that doggy bag and then smeared it on the walls and doors of that business.
1: Just when you think it can get worse, you get a notification from your Ring doorbell. And what you see is a grown-ass man wearing a cut mask, a shower cap, and a man thong showing you his penis. Wow. I didn't need that notification. Oh, wait, there's more. And then he bends over and drops a toozy. It starts wiping it all over your business.
0: What?
1: What did I do to you, man?
0: It's obviously an unhappy customer,
1: just
0: right?
1: Just leave me a negative review.
0: Yeah, go to Yelp.
1: Oh,
0: please,
1: my
0: just
1: God.
0: Go to Google.
1: Right. Just say bad things about me on Facebook. I don't have to power wash my walls.
0: Please, this is the one time that I just would prefer you leave a one-star review.
1: Just break into my business. Smash a window or something. There's someone at your business. Oh, let's see who's at my business at 4:30 in the morning. Oh, my God!
0: It's a pooper again.
1: I just woke up to see a man's penis, and now he's taking a dump on my business. This is the worst day ever.
0: Officers have responded to the area multiple times, but have not been able to track him down. Posting his photo on their social media and asking the public, please, if you know where we can find him, we'd love to relieve these business owners of the hell that they're experiencing.
1: Just like he's relieving himself on their
0: yes.
1: walls and doors and whatever else he can get his hands on. Yes, it, Essential Alex, I would call this a feces fiasco.
0: Yeah, feces fiasco. 100%.
1: 100% confirmed feces fiasco in Tulsa, Oklahoma.
0: Poop.
1: Also, if you're going to try and conceal your identity, cutting the face off the mask don't make no sense.
0: It looks like it looks like some sort of a like weird sex thing.
1: Feces yeah. fiasco.
0: Like you would wear it.
1: It's a personal glory hole.
0: Yes. Anyone with any information is asked to call Tulsa Crime Stoppers.
1: I know who the pooper is. Do you know him?
0: He's been terrorizing businesses near 81st and Harvard.
1: Oh, if you own a business there and you haven't been targeted yet, please don't let today be the day. Oh,
0: that
1: those
0: is quite the sight.
1: Those poor white walls. Just covered. I'd rather have you write penis man on the side of the building.
0: Yes, than to poop and then smear it all over.
1: Well, I hope that Tulsa's nightmare is over soon. I hope they catch the serial defecator.
0: My guess is it's only a matter of time.
1: Probably.
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0: another highlight from the morning after with Matt and Adam on the Rock Station, Z93. And now, another animal story from Adam.
1: It's a donkey van attack, Matthew.
2: It's a what now?
1: It's a donkey van attack.
3: I didn't want to announce this too soon, but I recently started a band, Adam.
1: Are they called Donkey Van Attack?
3: They're going to be now. I don't want anybody to steal that band name. Come see me and my friends in Donkey Van Attack. We're playing whites. We're going to do the early. We're going to do the matinee.
1: What kind of music does Donkey Van Attack play?
3: Well, we're still trying.
1: I want to know what I'm going to come to see.
3: We're still trying to find our sound. Right now, we just have the name Donkey Van Attack, which I've just heard right now for the first time. But
1: that's really the first step in creating a great band.
3: It's
1: finding a great name.
3: Yeah, and Donkey Van Attack. You want people to come to your show. You want to go see Donkey Van Attack?
1: I've never heard of them. Where are they playing?
3: Playing at White's. And you don't need to have heard of them. With a name like Donkey Van Attack, you know they're going to be good.
1: A donkey on the loose in northern Germany attacked two motorists by jumping into their van. It's a donkey van attack.
3: For some reason, I'm picturing Deadpool and Wolverine in a Hunt Odyssey. But two people and a donkey in a van. Just duking it out.
1: A donkey was on the loose in northern Germany, attacked those two motorists by jumping into their van on Friday, kicking and biting them, along with a third woman who tried to restrain the donkey who was attacking her friends.
3: You are not going to be able to. Do you think, Adam, today you could restrain a donkey? A vicious donkey.
1: Like full-size grown donkey?
3: Full-size grown donkey. You're in close quarters inside a van. Could you wrangle that donkey?
1: Probably not.
3: No, I don't think you could either.
1: I mean, I sit up here on my stage and claim that I can do a lot of things.
3: You do. You claimed at one point you could drive a fire truck, I believe.
1: Correct.
3: And you also claimed you could drive a semi. And we had multiple semi drivers say, oh, he could totally do it. But then others said, yeah, there's no way. Same thing for the fire trucks. And I don't think right here, right now, I don't think you could wrangle a donkey.
1: And you know what? I agree with you. I don't think I could either. So strong.
3: Donkey in like a pen where you have a lot of space? Maybe. But inside a van? Probably not.
1: The incident south of the coastal city of Cuxhaven came to an end as the animal's owner finally intervened to secure the animal, according to police.
3: What's the name of the town?
1: Cuxhaven.
3: Is that the origin of the cuck chair? Is that where they started the cuck chair?
1: Possibly. Don't
3: Cuxhaven?
1: Know. There's a few things that I don't know, and will admit to. I don't know the origin of the cuck chair. But I don't know what I'm getting into if I'm going to see a Donkey Van Attack show.
3: Well, once we get a couple rehearsals under our belts, I can tell you a little bit more about what we're going to sound like. Listen for us on Michigan Made every Sunday night.
1: But I'm curious, and I love live music.
3: Yeah. Well, it's... Yeah, band names are important. You want to really draw the person in, and I can't think of anything that would draw somebody in more than a name like Donkey Van Attack. You know, I host Michigan Made every Sunday, and I get some of this music submitted, and I look at the band name, and I say, ah.
1: That's why I...
3: Could be better than that.
1: When I see festivals being announced, and I see the lineups, I always read to the bottom just to see if Donkey Van Attack will be playing.
3: What do you think about, there's like bands out there headlining shows called Rainbow Kitten Surprise. Donkey Van Attack isn't that much of a stretch.
1: Passers-by notice the donkey, whose name is apparently Freddy. Freddy the donkey. And a horse. Apparently Freddy and a horse.
3: Uh-huh.
1: Were running loose at a roundabout. Can you imagine?
3: They can't figure it out either. Where do I exit? What do I do?
1: Keep going.
3: What does it mean?
1: How bizarre would that be if you were to approach a roundabout and see a horse and a donkey run in the circle because they can't figure out where to exit?
3: Well, if you're like every other person that rolls up to a roundabout, you're also nervous about how to get through the roundabout. And then all of a sudden you see a donkey and a horse that are stuck in the roundabout. They don't know when to exit. They don't know where they're going.
1: Motorists tried to secure the donkey, which became very aggressive and then jumped into the van and attacked. 33-year-old female tried to help required hospital treatment while the motorist sustained some minor injuries. Statement issued by police said, quote, the reason for the animal's aggressive reaction is still unclear, and I think it's obvious, roundabout frustration. Yeah. Which is something we've all experienced.
3: Every one of us. whether it's your first time going through one and you're just like, I don't want to screw this up.
1: Or you're aggravated by somebody else in the roundabout.
3: Yeah. Yeah. I think at this point, I think I've got roundabouts figured out. Though, admittedly, I always get a little bit nervous when I roll up to
1: them. Every time I approach one. Oh, here we go, here we go, here we go.
3: Is anybody coming from that direction? Are they going to...
1: If there are others in the car, I always announce my...
3: Here's my plan.
1: Here we go, here we go, here we go.
3: Ah, there's a donkey!
1: The donkey van attack.
3: Yeah, come see us.
1: Friday, Saturday.
3: It's going to be a Friday matinee. No cover. But see us early. See us because pretty soon we'll be charging. It's not going to be long before I'm getting $5 at the door.
1: One of those shows that, yes, you see now.
3: Yeah.
1: Because they're going to be huge.
3: Right. It's Greta Van Fleet playing a show around town.
1: Yeah, right. You see him at a...
3: Wherever.
1: VFW Hall.
3: Yeah, right.
1: Frankenmuth.
3: Yeah, come see Donkey Van Attack before we hit it big.
0: Hump day. 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
1: Another candidate for Father of the Year. A man and his sons attempting to climb Mount Fuji.
2: Which I imagine is probably pretty difficult. I guess I don't know. It's not like when we did the story about the world's smallest mountain is like three steps. Like Mount Fuji, I know. I've heard of Mount Fuji. Mount Fuji, I know.
1: 2,389 feet.
2: Wow.
1: Site of a number of climbing mishaps in recent years. I believe a story we did last year where an individual had to be rescued twice in 4 days. Apparently got stranded, had to be rescued, left his phone behind, went back to look for his phone, and had to be rescued again. In this case, a 7-year-old had to be rescued on Japan's Mount Fuji.
2: Seven
1: seems too young to scale Mount Fuji.
2: Maybe he's an experienced hiker. You don't know. Age ain't nothing but a number, Adam.
1: It's being reported that Dad left him behind because he was complaining about being tired.
2: Well, who hasn't?
1: And continued his journey with his other son.
2: Now, I don't have any children, but I imagine, Adam, there's been points in your illustrious parenting career where you thought about leaving one behind. Can we just leave this one here?
1: This one's annoying. Can we just leave this one here?
2: And we have to. We brought them all here. We have to take them all home.
1: I would be significantly happier if he wasn't around.
2: Have you said that out loud?
1: Probably.
2: I would be significantly happier if this one wasn't here.
1: This one wasn't here.
2: We should have just had the two.
1: Guess who texted me today? The annoying one. We have a phrase in our house that's carried from child to child. We currently apply it to the youngest one. It's called You Should Buy. Are you familiar with You Should Buy?
2: I imagine it's You Should Buy This.
1: And they've all done it.
2: You Should Buy a PlayStation 5.
1: You Should Buy.
2: You Should Buy.
1: It's like, first of all, no. Also, you know you come from a line of young individuals.
2: A line of You Should Buys.
1: Who have mastered the You Should Buy.
2: You should get a job.
1: Yes, that's usually what it's followed by. Yeah. You should spend your own money on it.
2: Yeah, right.
1: You mow the lawn. You mow grandma and grandpa's lawn.
2: You got cash, kid.
1: You got cash.
2: I know that you do.
1: You should buy.
2: Yeah, right.
1: The annoying one called. The Japanese father left his son alone on Mount Fuji after the boy grew too tired to continue to climb.
2: He's seven.
1: 48-year-old father abandoned the 7-year-old around 8,170 feet.
2: He saw 21,000 feet to go and he was tired?
1: Apparently. Well, I mean,
2: he didn't make it a third of the way.
1: It's 12,389.
2: Oh, 12, okay,
1: he made it 8,170
2: okay.
1: Before
2: it was only 20.
1: He started to complain about being tired.
2: Okay.
1: Told the child to wait here while he continued to climb the mountain with his other son. We'll be back.
2: I came here to get to the summit. Don't move. We've still got 4,000 feet to go. You made it two-thirds of the way. I'm pretty impressed, 7-year-old. You're going to have to wait here till we get back. Here's a tablet.
1: The amount of time, I think they determined the amount of time to get up to the summit and then return to the child was like 5 hours.
2: Give him a tablet. Here, watch The Odyssey. That'll eat up a lot of time.
1: Multiple outlets reported the incident, including the Japan Times and the BBC. Country's largest and oldest English-speaking newspaper, Japan Times. The kid from Nagoya was with his dad and his older brother when they started hiking. 10 stations between the base and the summit. They made it to number 6. The 6th station, when the 7-year-old began to complain about being too tired.
2: Yeah. I would have complained long before that.
1: Not sure if you're familiar with Mount... Me too.
2: I wouldn't have made it anywhere near that.
1: I wouldn't even have started.
2: No.
1: I've got... We have friends who are like, they want us to go with them and do the bridge walk.
2: Oh, yeah. Mm-mm.
1: No chance.
2: I don't like doing the around the block walk.
1: Me either. I don't like going upstairs.
2: You want to walk across a whole bridge, like a big one?
1: You do realize it's like 2 hours to get across the bridge, right? And like, there's no, they don't put they don't put any, like, porta-potties on the bridge.
2: Yeah.
1: I pee like every hour. There's no chance.
2: Let's go off the bridge.
1: I don't think they'll let you do that.
2: No, okay.
1: Also, it's a madhouse up there.
2: Yeah.
1: You're telling me crowds and walking?
2: No, thank you. I don't like both those things. Don't like crowds, and I don't like walking.
1: And traffic?
2: Yeah, no. No, thank you. I'm all set.
1: Mount Fuji, an active stratovolcano, is Japan's tallest mountain, 12,389 feet. Sometime around the 6th trail station, the boy became fussy, started complaining. Oh, my God.
2: 7.
1: Shut up, kid.
2: He's 7.
1: Japan Times citing the official Mount Fuji climbing website noted that it takes a little over 5 hours to hike from the 6th station to the peak, so slightly more than 2.5 hours to get back down. Technically, that means Dad would have left his 7-year-old, do the math, 7.5 hours. Ended up being found by a mountain worker near the 6th station. Somehow managed to contact the dad, told him immediately, you must return.
2: Would have been a nice 7.5 hour break for Dad.
1: Oh.
2: All that 7.5 hours of whining the kid would have done. Yeah, give the kid, just have to get up with like Roblox and leave.
1: Offered the boy shelter and contacted police, able to identify the dad, who was near the 8th station at the time. Ordered him to immediately make his way back down to pick him up.
2: Go get your kid!
1: The other kid was about 12 or 13, they believe. He's fine. Your brother's fine. Nothing like comparing kids to the child.
2: He's 5 years older than me. 7.
1: Apparently, police scolded the father but did not arrest or charge him with anything.
2: Well, now he knows not to take the kid on the hike.
1: He apologized to them. They're not going with us.
2: Did he apologize to his child?
1: Made a rash decision and I regret it,
2: you
1: said.
2: Stay here.
1: Police called it unacceptable and reminded hikers to plan around the slowest group member.
3: Oh, we got a slowpoke here? You want to go?
2: I'm going to babysitter. You can stay home, loser.
1: Taking any slowpokes on the bridge walk.
2: You would be the slowpoke.
1: I would not be the slowpoke. I'm a fast walker.
2: Are you? Even with your foot thing and...
1: Oh, yeah. A skin thing.
2: Yeah. The rash you've got.
1: Yeah.
2: Imagine how stinky your feet would be after the bridge walk.
1: Oh, that's why I can't go. I'd have, like, a big circle around me of no people.
2: Yeah, right. I was surprised. You walked by Jimmy earlier, and I didn't get a whiff, but then you walked back in, and it hit me like a ton of bricks. And I'm surprised Jimmy didn't say anything. Because it's...
1: My shoes got very, very wet yesterday.
2: Don't wear your wet shoes to work, man, with your stank-ass feet.
1: What? They're chill. Man.
2: Sorry.
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1: That's not what I ordered. Part one.
2: We may not have orgies, but we do have two different stories that we can tease with. That's not what I ordered.
1: You had mentioned full frontal nudity.
2: Yep. Not just any full frontal nudity, Adam. Full frontal male nudity.
1: Oh, let's go.
2: The sort of stuff you come to the show for.
1: Hell yeah. We're not just moon and bear content.
2: No, we're poop, we're minerals, and we're penis, apparently.
1: Steak and Shake. There are a couple of Steak and Shake locations in the state of Michigan.
2: I think I've told my Steak and Shake story on this show, is that my friends and I believe we were going to a concert, maybe in Wisconsin somewhere. We stopped at a Steak and Shake. It may have been my only Steak and Shake experience, but we found a short curly in our curly fries, that being of the pubic variety. At least that's what we assumed it was.
1: That's the one and only time that you go to Steak and Shake.
2: When I hear the phrase Steak and Shake, that's immediately what I think of. I don't have a lot of memories of a lot of those years, but that one stuck with me. Steak. I think this is a pube.
1: Hearing Steak and Shake immediately triggers a pube memory.
2: And this story may also do that for all of you.
1: Steak and Shake brought back its car hop service.
2: Oh, okay. I didn't know that was a thing.
1: I didn't either. I've never been to a Steak and Shake, nor have I ever experienced a curly in my curly fries.
2: What about the car hop, though? Have you done the car hop?
1: We have, it used to be an A&W in downtown Flushing.
2: Yes.
1: Now they call it Flushing A because they took the branding off. They didn't want to pay for it.
2: Okay.
1: But they have car hop service.
2: Oh, okay. I always, that's, like, you're the fast casual thing is, like, nerve-wracking for you. That's why you don't go to, like, burrito places and stuff because you don't know how to do it. I think that would be me at a car hop place. Like, I drive by, like, the Midland A&W, and I think I would love A&W, and I know I can just walk inside if I want to.
1: Yeah, you could.
2: But I don't know. Like, I want to do the car hop, but I'm afraid about doing the car hop.
1: The biggest problem with the car hop, at least with my local former A&W.
2: Are they on roller skates?
1: They're not.
2: They're not on roller skates, are they?
1: No. But the speakers that they have currently are the ones that they've always had, and they're absolute trash. They're garbage.
2: Yeah.
1: You can't understand them. They can't hear you.
2: Right.
1: You don't know what they're saying.
2: Yeah.
1: It's incredibly loud. If you don't know what car hop service is, that's where they come to the car window.
2: Yeah, right. Maybe they put the tray on the window when it's time.
1: They have a button that you press, like, hey, I'm here.
2: Yeah, right.
1: Got the menu out there.
2: Yep.
1: They've got a mic and a speaker. You interact with the person that's taking the order.
2: Yep.
1: And then within minutes, somebody will bring the food to the side of your car. Now, you can take it with you and leave.
2: Sure.
1: Or they do have those trays that you can hook to the side of the car so you can just sit there and eat if you want to do that.
2: Okay.
1: Steak and Shake announced recently the food chain that be able to enjoy your delicious meals from the comfort and safety of your own car.
2: Great.
1: Because inside our restaurants, it's dangerous.
2: I think that's true.
1: An employee at a Steak and Shake in Florida was arrested just this week for indecent exposure. Well, how can that be?
2: Yeah. Well,
1: after he walked up to a customer's vehicle and served the food with his penis exposed. That's not what I ordered.
2: Oh, that's why we stopped the car hop service. Our employees kept serving up food with their wieners out. I couldn't remember the exact reason why we stopped doing this, but now I remember. When did they announce, how soon after they announced car hop is back, did this dude deliver food with his wiener out?
1: I have no idea.
2: Are we talking days? Are we talking weeks? Was he brought on board just to do the car hop thing?
1: Looks like the car hop service at Steak and Shake's been around for a couple of years.
2: Okay, all right.
1: They brought it back a few years ago.
2: All right.
1: I'm not sure how many times that one of their employees needs to serve the food with their wiener out before they discontinue it. I guess if I was the CEO of Steak and Shake, my number would be set at one.
2: Okay, never mind. Forget the car hop thing. This wouldn't have happened at a Sonic. Sonic does car hop,
1: they
2: right?
1: Got the car hop, too. Yeah, yeah, yeah.
2: Yeah.
1: Are they on roller skates?
2: I don't...
1: Been a minute since I've been to a...
2: Yeah, I don't...
1: I've been to a Sonic.
2: I don't know. I don't think so. I guess I don't know. I also haven't been... I know we have one in Bertrand, right?
1: Yes.
2: Yeah, I haven't been.
1: Artavian Crumity is a 25-year-old ex-con, no surprise, working at a car hop at a Steak and Shake in Largo, Florida, when he made the... what's described in the story as an off-menu delivery.
2: What's his name?
1: Artavian.
2: Artavian what?
1: Crumity.
2: Sounds like he went to Hogwarts.
1: C-R-U-M-I-T-Y. Crumity, I'm assuming. I don't know.
2: There's Harry Potter, and there's Ronald Weasley, and there's Hermione Granger, and there's Artavian.
1: Artavian Crumity?
2: Sounds like a bad guy. Like, he hangs out with Draco Malfoy. Like, I know we're getting into the, I know you don't know a lot about Harry Potter.
1: I don't know anything about Harry Potter. Does he pull his wiener out?
2: No, God, no.
1: Does anyone in this, in the entire series?
2: It's a kids. It's for young adults. No, no one pulls their penis out in Harry Potter.
1: Okay. So maybe he was a character in the original stories, maybe the books.
2: Yeah, maybe.
1: And just didn't make it onto the screen.
2: Yeah, because it wasn't the Sorcerer's Stone in the UK when the book was first written. It was something else. Maybe it was in the original, like the OG, like J.K. Rowling had, like, and they're like, if we're going to do this in the U.S., we can't have Artavian pulling his wiener out.
1: A man with a car hop penis. Working at a car hop at a Steak and Shake in Largo when he made the off-menu delivery video surveillance.
2: Off-menu delivery.
1: Clearly, it's a menu hack.
2: No, it's not a menu hack.
1: It's a menu hack.
2: Can you write, like, you know how we've talked about this recently, you could write or say in your order for pizza, write a joke on the box.
1: Yep.
2: Could you say, deliver my food with your penis out?
1: I mean, you could say it.
2: Do they oblige?
1: Video surveillance displays the incident as stated by the victim, Artavian, arrested for exposure of sexual organs and booked into the local county jail, eventually released on $1,000 bond, and has been ordered by the judge to stay away from Steak and Shake.
2: Oh, man. That's my job, though. I love that job. I got to meet new people. They got to see my penis.
1: No surprise, as we had mentioned, an ex-con rap sheet includes prowling.
2: Uh-huh.
1: That's one of my favorite. Carrying a concealed firearm, reckless driving, probation violations, and auto theft. That's
2: the sort of stuff that gets you kicked out of Hogwarts, Artavian.
1: 2020 Steak and Shake, which has about 400 restaurants. So it was 2020 when they revived their car hop service. Oh, wow. In response to the COVID-19 pandemic.
2: Oh, sure. You can't come inside our stores, but we can come to you and breathe on you.
1: Select locations of Steak and Shake have the car hop service.
2: And this one will probably be shutting it down. I suspect.
1: Yeah, the location in Largo, Florida no longer has car hop service.
2: No. Thanks, Artavian. I hated doing that anyway.
0: Can you feel the roar?

0: 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The Lions wrap up the preseason when they travel to Indianapolis to face the Colts. Pre-game coverage begins at noon. Kickoff is at 1. 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

0: Let's find out. Let's find out. Let's find out what's inside.
1: Remix!
2: Is that the third version of that song? I know What's Inside Her. What's Inside Her V-Hole?
0: What's Inside Her B-Hole?
2: What's Inside Her V-Hole?
0: What's Inside Her V-Hole?
2: And now we're going to play a game called What's Inside Her Mouth Hole? which is her mouth.
0: Yeah, it's her mouth hole.
2: Yeah, that's the hole.
0: What do you think's inside her mouth hole?
2: This is the hole we are looking for. All sorts of things could be inside her mouth hole.
0: I guarantee you that most people would not be able to guess what's inside her mouth hole.
2: Usually when we play, like, what's inside her b-hole or what's inside her b-hole, it's, drugs.
0: Mostly drugs.
2: Sometimes a weapon.
0: Sometimes a tiny little gun.
2: Recently we had a woman who had $3,180 in her vagina.
0: That's correct. Woman suck a wine bottle in there up in northern Michigan.
2: Oh, yeah.
0: Like, not a mini bottle either.
2: No. Very large.
0: No, it was a full-size wine bottle.
2: That was a big one, yeah.
0: Yeah. None of those things are inside this woman's mouth hole, though, I can tell you that.
2: Nope.
0: We've done a lot of crazy stories, too, about people waking up in the middle of the night and there's something there. Someone's either standing there or someone's licking their toes.
2: Yes. Yeah.
0: I don't know how I would react to this. This actually may be worse than all of those.
2: You think this is worse than waking up to a stranger with your toes in their mouth?
0: Okay, except for that one.
2: Okay, all right. I was
0: except
2: gonna
0: for
2: say,
0: that one.
2: I was going to say.
0: Richmond, Virginia. A doctor.
2: Learned doctor.
0: Now, this doesn't necessarily have anything to do with her being a doctor. She just happens to be a doctor.
2: Okay.
0: And went through something that was quite traumatizing for her.
2: Yes.
0: While she was sleeping.
2: Uh-huh.
0: Woke up to find a bat trying to get into her mouth.
3: You got a bat in your mouth.
0: Whoa, that's awesome.
2: It's not awesome.
0: You got a bat in your mouth.
2: You know what? I'll take, you know, there's that old wives' tale about, like, you swallow 9 spiders or whatever it is.
0: How many bats do you swallow?
2: I'll take 90 spiders. If I don't know, they're so small that I don't know they're crawling in and setting up shop in my tummy.
0: You got a bat in your mouth.
2: I'll take that over one single bat trying to claw its way into my mouth.
0: Story is going viral and comes with a warning for anyone that may find themselves in a similar situation.
2: Yeah, rabies.
0: And I'm going to guess probably zero people will ever find themselves in a similar situation when they're sleeping and there's a bat in their mouth.
2: You know, I've seen those videos where they're like, mouth tape, it'll help you sleep better.
0: Yeah.
2: What it should be is mouth tape, it'll keep the bats out.
0: It keeps the bats out. Dr. Krista Edelman is a gastroenterologist who lives in Richmond, Virginia, was asleep in her 100-year-old home, and she says she was dreaming. She sensed something near her face.
4: She said, I hope that's my husband.
0: In my dream, it was a cute little field mouse. It was fairly vivid. Field mouse was trying to get into my mouth.
2: Wasn't a field mouse. Also wasn't her husband. It was neither of those things.
0: Said she began to wake up, and Krista reached for her mouth and grabbed something she felt like a soft tulip.
2: It's an odd way to describe it.
0: A tulip.
2: Oh, good. It's a furry flower. Perfect. Great.
0: She said it was kind of coarse, short hair. I realized it wasn't a mouse at all. I began screaming, there's a bat in my mouth! The bat is trying to get into my mouth!
2: Husband.
0: What?
2: Wife, I guess, I don't know.
0: I don't do well when I'm woken up out of a dead sleep by my wife.
2: Yes. Now
0: I can be kind of
2: ornery. Now imagine for a moment your wife wakes up and she's screaming, there's a bat in my mouth. How are you reacting then?
0: It would take me a good 8 to 10 seconds to even figure out what the hell's happening. Or even where I'm at.
2: Yeah. You think think it's a mouse, but then it starts flying around the room?
0: Did some quick research, apparently, after the bat tried to enter her mouth and learned that she should try to catch it rather than kill it.
2: Catch it, daddy.
0: So it could be tested for rabies.
2: Yeah, it's rabies you got to worry about.
0: Matt managed to catch the bat in a bucket from a recent beach trip.
2: Oh,
0: called a friend who was an infectious disease doctor on advice as to what to do, as to whether or not she should get a rabies vaccine immediately.
2: Brittany doesn't have that on her list of things to bring to the beach, a bucket, but she should.
0: She should. It's the beach.
2: Need a bucket to make sandcastles.
0: He said, or she said, that her friend got anxious and he doesn't normally get anxious.
2: Well, no, you don't want your doctor to be anxious.
0: Fully realizing at the time that the closer to the brain that the exposure is, there's an accelerated risk of transmission. You don't want that rabies to get in the brain, bro.
2: No.
0: There's a bat in your mouth.
2: And of course, she went to TikTok like right away, right?
0: She went to Instagram, of course.
2: Oh, okay.
0: She's older.
2: Okay, is that the preferred social media channel for the older doctor crowd?
0: Yeah, you're not going to TikTok.
2: No, okay.
0: Not sure exactly how old she is, but she's old enough where Instagram's her go-to versus TikTok.
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0: Difficult to know whether or not where the bat bit her, whether the bat bit her at all.
2: You can get a bat bite on the tongue.
0: The thing is, they bit my tongue. The bat was tested. She got the shots. Learned, though, recently that the bat tested negative for

0: rabies.
1: Oh, good.
2: Phew.
1: And now she sleeps with her mouth closed.
0: How terrifying.
1: 1,000% I am investing in mouth tape. Like, I don't know what the health benefits are. I don't know. It says it can help my snoring or whatever. But it also keeps bats out. So count me in.
0: Yeah, so what's inside her mouth hole? It's a bat.
1: It's a bat, yeah.
0: You got a bat in your mouth.
1: Now, well, imagine if we did that, but it was her bee hole.
0: You've got a bat in your bee hole. Yeah, imagine waking up with a bat trying to get in your bee. Would that be worse than a man with his, with your toes in his mouth, a bat in your bee hole?
1: Yeah.
0: It would be worse?
1: I think so, yeah. Yeah, I don't think that will ever happen. I think it'll always be drugs or cash or a gun or something.
0: Okay.
1: I don't think it'll ever be a bat in your bee hole. Maybe bats in the belfry, maybe bats in the mouth, but never a bat in your bee hole.
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is another highlight from the morning after with Matt and Adam on The Rock Station, Z93. It's time to crown the morning after's most valuable

0: to Palm Harbor, Florida. Today's Morning After MVP, 50-year-old Rhett Drummond. Much like the camping season, at least here in Michigan, the golf season sadly starting to wind down as well.
1: But what's better than fall golfing?
0: Not much.
1: Of course, maybe a little less packed, a little bit of Christmas
0: out there
1: in the air. Fireball to warm you up.
0: Can't find your ball because of the GD leaves. My ball goes right here in the fairway, and I cannot find it.
1: You'd think it'd be easy because it's a white golf ball and the leaves aren't, but no, it's never easy, especially where I'm hitting them.
0: Golf season, though, never ends in the state of Florida.
1: Sure don't.
0: I know there's one thing that, well, there's a lot of things that you hate about being on the golf course.
1: Yeah, golfing, for one.
0: Golfing is one of them.
1: Because I'm not very good. I wish
0: Biggest frustration is the actual golfing part.
1: Dude, it's supposed to be relaxing. It's supposed to be fun. It's none of those things for me. I get so pissed at myself when I'm golfing. That was my vacation. We went out twice.
0: I don't know why you put yourself through that.
1: I don't either. That's why I stopped doing the league. But I've now realized that at least doing the league, I was going out and playing more often, so I was actually, like, somewhat consistent. When you play, I played three times now this summer, and summer's over. There's no consistency. I can't do anything.
0: Are you going to get back out before the end of the season?
1: I'd like to.
0: So the golfing part, it frustrates you, number one.
1: Yes, but then it's...
0: Having people behind you is frustrating for you as well.
1: Yeah, I rush anyway. And then if somebody's, like, waiting on the tee box, like, I feel like I'm doing a disservice to them. And I don't want them, like... One, I don't want them watching my embarrassing shots. So that's also part of it, because now I'm on my sixth shot. I'm like, Jesus.
0: And the anxiety begins to kick in when you see them on the fairway behind you. They don't even necessarily have to be on the tee box.
1: No, they're coming.
0: But to know they're coming.
1: Yeah.
0: And they're a twosome, and they're moving quickly.
1: This is my life.
0: But I also know that slow play ahead of you also is frustrating.
1: Dude, yeah.
0: As it is for many of us.
1: Yes. Yeah. Slow play in general.
0: It doesn't frustrate me to the point where I'm going to punch a kid in the face.
1: No.
0: Though I've been tempted to want to punch the person in front of me who's playing, like, giving lessons on the tee box.
1: What are we doing
0: here? This is not the place for that.
1: No, no.
0: We've got a foursome behind you and a foursome behind us. Let's go.
1: Or we experienced that, I think, when we golfed Boyne a couple of years ago. Really nice course. Super early in the morning, these people brought their, like, kid out there, and they're teaching. They decide today's the day they're going to teach them how to golf.
0: If you're going to bring the kid, make sure you bring them at a time, and you at least don't expect the course to be busy.
1: Right.
0: Like Memorial Day weekend, Labor Day weekend, probably not the time.
1: No. And maybe don't take them to a course that costs a considerable amount of money to play 18.
0: Quiet morning on the course turned into a felony charge after a man from Tampa gave a teenager a bloody nose. According to the Pinellas County arrest affidavit, the incident happened 9 a.m. Saturday at the beautiful Landsbrook Golf Club. 15-year-old and the suspect, 50-year-old Rhett Drummond.
1: First of all, he just sounds rich.
0: Yeah, Rhett Drummond. Hello, how are you doing? My name is Rhett Drummond.
1: I think he was one of the characters on Gilligan's Island.
0: Yeah, it's Rhett Drummond.
1: He's the professor. Rhett
0: Drummond. He's the millionaire.
1: Rhett Drummond.
0: Gosh, hello, Rhett Drummond here.
1: Yeah.
0: Do you have it in a 1974? I'm looking for 74.
1: Sounds like John Connery.
0: Kind of. Most things on this ship don't react well to bullets.
1: You do a really good Sean Connery.
0: Welcome to The Rock.
1: Oh, yeah. Love The Rock.
0: Apparently, the two had been arguing about the 15-year-old playing too slowly.
1: Which you wouldn't think. I think a 15-year-old would be able to
0: move quickly.
1: You would think so.
0: And the question is the teenager out there by himself? Because I doubt it.
1: Yeah, right.
0: The affidavit said both were being disrespectful towards one another, but things momentarily cooled off and went to separate areas of the course. Short-lived truce, though. Didn't last very long. Suspect later approached the victim on his golf cart. He attempted to drive away. That's when Rhett Drummond, how are you? I'm looking for a 63. Crashed his cart into it. What are you doing, old man?
1: I was about to say, imagine being a 50. You're almost there. I love that you just called him old man.
0: I know. Well, I see 50. I've said this before.
1: No, I understand.
0: When I see the age, I'm like, oh. But then I'm like, oh.
1: Next year, buddy.
0: Like, the shocking thing would be to see my name with my age next to it in an article and go, oh. Damn it. That's me.
1: 49-year-old Adam.
0: That's me.
1: Oh, man. Old man.
0: I'm the old man.
1: Yeah, that's why we call you Old Man Adam.
0: He crashed his cart into the 15-year-old's cart.
1: And then whooped his ass.
0: The course would prefer you not do that.
1: Don't do that. They don't like it when you bump and run with the golf carts.
0: Landsbrook Golf Cart. Yeah, they don't like it when you do it intentionally, like as you're waiting to tee right. off. They certainly don't like for you to do it when you're angry at a 15-year-old.
1: I don't think the age of the other person matters. Though embarrassing for a 50-year-old to be upset at a 15-year-old and hit him with a golf cart.
0: Yeah. 50-year-old Rhett Drummond. Gosh, I'm looking for 1974. Grabbed the teen by the shirt collar, threw him to the ground before punching him multiple times.
1: Like Happy Gilmore and Bob Barker. Just got him by the shirt, just pummeling him.
0: Now, my guess is that knowing 15-year-olds, that they have a tendency, at least these days, not intimidated by adults anymore.
1: No, they are not. Spout off.
0: They will spout off. You see a 50-year-old, you're not afraid of them. Like, maybe we were as kids to be afraid of your friend's dad.
1: Yeah, but it's you now.
0: Now I'm the dad. No one's afraid of me.
1: No, they are not.
0: Your dad's a jackass. Who, me?
1: Yes,
0: yeah,
1: you.
0: Yeah, you.
1: We heard the show this morning. We heard about that time you put a cup on your face. Yeah, they're not afraid
0: this
1: of you.
0: The worst thing that's ever happened to me is knowing that my kids' friends all, their parents listen to the show. Like, if we're having a conversation in the driveway when somebody gets dropped off or they come over or whatever it might be.
1: Heard the show this morning.
0: Yeah, like, Oh, man. Oh, stinker. Yeah,
1: that's one of the best things that's happened to me. I don't have to worry about any of that.
0: Oh, really? What time was it?
1: Yeah. Were you doing the horse thing? Or what were we doing?
0: That was about the time when you said some things. Oh, yeah.
1: I remember that.
0: Responding officer noted the victim had a bloody nose and red marks around his neck where Rhett Drummond pulled him by the shirt. He admitted to his part in the altercation and was charged with a felony and booked into the Pinellas County Jail.
1: His statement to police, yeah, but that kid's a prick.
0: Yeah, that kid's...
1: Dude, you're 50, bro.
0: Somebody has to be the adult here.
1: You are 50 years old.
0: As the 50-year-old...
1: That's you.
0: We'd like it to be you.
1: Please.
0: 35 years his senior.
1: Golf. I love it.
0: I know that my date of birth says I was born in 1977, but mentally I'm still a 15-year-old.
1: You're right. Yeah, here's some of the things I say on the radio. I was super excited to set up my vintage video games this weekend.
0: Oh, dude, that was awesome. Watching this guy on Reels, this Jacob something. He wears metaglasses and works at a retail, like, old-school game shop.
1: Oh, yeah.
0: And he inspired me.
1: Yeah.
0: He inspired me to set it up. PS2, Xbox 360, and a Wii.
1: What you know about DK Oldies? You ever watch that guy?
0: No.
1: They have, like, a bunch of vintage, like, people buy
0: they come
1: cartridges.
0: In to buy, yeah.
1: But they have that's mail order, and then he's like, all right, let's box them up. And they go, and they're like, oh, we're looking for... I got that.
0: Surprising the number of people that come in to buy PS2s.
1: Didn't you have three of them, or is it a PS3?
0: I had three PS3s at one time when I won three eBay bids. That was a drunken night of eBay.
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0: station, Z93. And now, another animal story from Adam.
1: And sort of a new feature on the program, too, the how edition of an animal story with me. How is that possible?
2: Seems impossible.
1: How do you lose a giraffe?
2: So tall.
1: How do you lose a giraffe in Texas?
2: I don't know.
1: Why is there a giraffe in Texas?
2: Well, it could be a zoo or a sanctuary, or maybe somebody just has. Can you have a giraffe as a pet? There are giraffes in Michigan.
1: Have you been following the story of Gracie, the giraffe who was on the loose in Texas?
2: I have been, actually. Yes, I was sort of curious as to how long it was going to take to find a giraffe, because I would think that in terms of finding missing animals, a giraffe would be pretty easy because they're so tall.
1: Yeah, they're so tall.
2: Found her.
1: Oh, right there. You can see the...
2: All you have to do is... Was nobody looking up? Is that the problem?
1: See the head and neck right over there.
2: Giraffe.
1: Yeah, just look up.
2: Yeah, right.
1: A giraffe on the loose for several days in Texas has finally been located about 4 miles from home.
2: Wow.
1: I mean, that's not really that far.
2: No, but still.
1: County Sheriff Nathan T. Johnson announced on social media that Gracie the giraffe was located around 6:45 a.m. on some property about 4 miles south of her home in Cedar Hollow, the Cedar Hollow Ranch. Vic Jones of the Cedar Hollow Ranch, with the help of Jeff Hill from Concho Aviation. Wait a minute. You needed an airplane to find a giraffe?
2: Right. Did no one consider looking up?
1: They were conducting aerial searches and located Gracie the giraffe about 4 miles south of the Cedar Hollow Ranch.
2: Was she just, like, standing amongst really tall trees?
1: If I think of Texas, I don't really think of really tall trees.
2: I don't either, but there's no other real explanation for this.
1: Vic Jones contacted his vet, put a team together to safely capture and bring Gracie home.
2: Oh, good.
1: Thank goodness. The animal appears to be unharmed. She's fat and happy, according to Vic Jones. We have to bring her back. We're going to have to bring in a team, sedate her, so we can move her. Claiming that she had sort of a catch-me-if-you-can, suckers, attitude. Estimated to be anywhere between 3.5 and 4 years old, has lived at the ranch with multiple giraffes since May. You have to assume that she just got fed up with the other giraffes.
2: Yeah, probably.
1: If you're a giraffe amongst multiple giraffes, you're not getting all the giraffe attention.
2: That's true. Now, according to the Google machine, a female giraffe can reach 14 to 16 feet. You mean to tell me that at no point, she's able to get 4 miles away. Okay. At what point did you notice Gracie missing? And do you live in an area where, like, you can't just look out of your ranch and go, oh, there she is.
1: Oh, it's right over there.
2: She's 16 feet
1: tall.
2: It's a giraffe.
1: That's right. She's right there.
2: Yeah. Like, I understand, like, you lose a dog or a cat or something. But we had somebody lose, like, a tortoise.
1: Yeah.
2: It was, like, 100 feet from the house.
1: Yeah, it did not get far. Like, it's a tortoise.
2: Right. A little bit slower, sure.
1: Like, did you not just walk over there?
2: Yeah. Set up a very small perimeter and just kind of walk the yard.
1: Yeah.
2: How on earth?
1: Every night, you need to conduct a neck count. Count the necks.
2: How in the world? I don't care what state it's in. How is a giraffe able to be on the lamb or on the giraffe?
1: For 4 days.
2: For 4 days. There's no way. You should be able to spot it within a couple of hours.
1: I would think so, yes. But no, they were unable to.
2: Huh.
1: There she is.
2: Yeah. Yeah. Regular-ass giraffe.
1: Looks like a giraffe.
2: Right. You would think that somebody somewhere, I don't know where this ranch is located. I don't know, you know, how rural it is and how many people are around. But somebody somewhere had to have spotted a giraffe. There's something you don't see every day.
1: A giraffe.
2: It's a giraffe. How?
1: Yeah, it's called how.
2: How is this possible?
1: Also, giraffes are awesome.
2: Yeah.
1: I don't really look at pictures of giraffes very much.
2: Uh-huh.
1: I don't look them up very often.
2: Yeah.
1: But having seen now a photo of Gracie, giraffes are cool, man.
2: Well, yeah, they get really long.
1: They're so weird looking.
2: They got really long necks.
1: Who's like, who decided, let's make this animal?
2: Jesus.
1: Yeah, Jesus. Well, obviously.
2: Or whatever you believe in, I guess.
1: Yeah.
2: Not quite sure.
1: Well, however you believe things were created.
2: Might shock you, but I know it may even be possible at a zoo closer by, but there's one over in the Grand Rapids area, out west somewhere, that you can actually feed them.
1: I think you can do that at the Detroit Zoo also.
2: Okay.
1: I believe they have giraffes, or at least had giraffes, at the Detroit Zoo.
2: So just knowing how excited you are just right now about realizing the greatness of giraffes.
1: No, they're so awesome.
2: Yeah, you can go feed them if you want to. Maybe that could be your July 4th weekend when the family comes back.
1: Family was at the San Diego Zoo yesterday.
2: Ah, great zoo, I've heard.
1: That's what my wife said. She's like, this place is awesome.
2: Yeah, it's the San Diego Zoo.
1: That's the San Diego Zoo.
2: Jack Hanna.
1: He's Ohio Zoo.
2: Thought he was San Diego.
1: And I believe he's...
2: I think you're right, though.
1: I think he's Ohio Zoo.
2: Yeah, Columbus Zoo. You're right.
1: Columbus Zoo. Yeah.
2: Damn it.
1: Joan Embry, I believe. San Diego Zoo.
2: Okay, this... You know this?
1: Well, yeah.
2: Huh.
1: Don't you? You don't even know where Jack Hanna used to work.
2: Apparently not.

0: Z93.
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1: I'm a snag. I'm a snag. I'm a snag. I'm a slithery little snake snag.
2: The 2026 Florida Python Challenge is underway.
3: What exactly is the... What's the Python Challenge?
2: That's where you are allowed to catch Burmese python. They're invasive. Notorious invasive species in Florida. Florida Fish and Wildlife Commission has implemented several efforts to remove them from the ecosystem. Now you're allowed to catch a python. Catch a python, keep a python.
3: Have they considered a whacking day? The Simpsons had whacking day. And Barry White got involved.
2: Majority of the methods that they are using to control their ecosystem is to humanely kill the python.
3: Well, that was what?
2: Well, if you want to whack them.
3: That's what they tried to do on Whacking Day, is they were going to, like, you know, Barney had all the snakes, and then Barry White got involved, and he's like, don't harm the snakes. Because the snakes were, like, he thought they were a little bit sexy or something.
2: Python Challenge kicked off on Friday. Avid and amateur hunters alike competing for cash prizes as they work to rid the Everglades of the invasive Burmese python. And now, for the very first time, one Florida restaurant will let you cash in your catch for a free pizza.
3: What are they going to... Are they going to put the python on the pizza?
2: I don't believe so.
3: No, it has nothing to do with me eating python?
2: No. Ultimate grand prize is 10 grand, but another 15,000 in cash is available across different categories. Hosted by the Florida Fish and Wildlife Conservation Commission and South Florida Water Management District. After successfully catching the invasive reptile, one question is, what do you do with it? First step is to humanely euthanize them. Transporting a live python after capture is illegal in the state of Florida.
3: All right. Well, that's probably how we got in this mess in the first place.
2: A restaurant in the Everglades called Wildman's Pizza, Pasta, and Python.
3: That's the name of the place?
2: We'll accept pythons in exchange for a free pizza.
3: Well, then what do they do with them?
2: Not sure. Wildman's customers will be able to learn everything they need to know about pythons and be able to buy items made from python skin.
3: Oh, yeah, they got python merchandise. Oh, and you can book a swamp buggy tour.
2: Fat I use to make the snake oils for the skin, creams, and soap. The bones we make, jewelry, everything gets used. So they take that python that you have turned in for a free pie. They use it to make snake oils for the skin, creams, and soap products.
3: You'll be happy to know, Adam, they have buffalo chicken tenders.
2: Oh, let's go. I had tendies on Saturday.
3: I know that you did.
2: And at Ascend. They were delicious.
3: Yeah, it's great food at Ascend.
2: Yeah, so they repurpose it, so it's not going to waste.
3: Yeah, but based on what I can see here, they don't put them into any of the food. They do have garlic knots, though. Though I know you won't. It's bread. Because they got garlic knots, they got cheesy garlic knots, they have garlic bread, they have garlic cheesy bread, they have pizza bread, they have wild sticks, they have wild bites, soft pretzel, pizza puff cake, and then you can buy just a slice. All bread-related. And even the pizzas, no mention of python going on the pizza.
2: No, I don't think they serve the python.
3: No.
2: They use it to make other things.
3: Wild Man's Pizza, Pasta, and Pythons.
2: Yeah.
3: That's our friend Dusty Crumb. Dusty Crumb's a python wild man.
2: Is he?
3: Yeah, he's got a website, pythonwildman.com. There's handbags and purses and jewelry. You can buy python fat soap. Wild Man snake oil. Wild Man python wrist cuffs. They got wallets. They got a dog collar. Ooh, a python band hat. I know you've been looking at wild hats lately.
2: Python Challenge ends at 5 p.m. on July 19th.
3: Python bag will set you back $1,100.
2: Sheesh.
3: You can just buy python leather by the foot for $900.
2: Sheesh. Python. They can take that python, one singular python.
3: Yeah. Well, a python guitar strap.
2: And make hundreds, if not thousands of dollars, and essentially all they're giving you out of the deal is a free pizza.
3: Python, hey dudes.
2: You've become intrigued with Wildman's Pizza, Pasta, and Python.
3: I'm going to buy myself a wallet, dude. I need one anyway.
2: I'm not going to buy a python wallet.
3: I'm going to buy a Wildman t-shirt with new design.
2: I will say this. The prices are pretty reasonable.
3: No, I agree.
2: At least for the food.
3: Though I don't like knowing, as you mentioned, how much money he's going to make off the Python I bring in, and all I get is one pizza.
2: Yeah, one free pie, that's it.
3: Like, looking at the prices of this stuff, you're making considerably more money than that I'm getting back for my hard work to take care of this Python problem. Might take care of my Python problem later, too.
1: I'm a snake.
2: I want to go with the carnival pizza.
1: Slithery little snake.
3: What's
1: snake
3: on that?
2: It's the meat lovers.
3: I thought you said carnival.
2: Oh, that'd be fun.
3: Yeah.
2: No, I would order the carnivore, not the carnival.
3: Okay, all right.
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Your home for the morning after with Matt.

Hey, CDC and TNT on the Rock Station Z93. My name is Adam. Great to have you with me. Got a lot going on today. Don't forget Lions football coming up at noon. Pregame from noon to 1. Lions and the Colts, their final preseason game will kick off at 1 o'clock in Indianapolis. Plus, Matt will actually be out broadcasting live from 11 a.m. until 1 at the Menards in Bay City. You'll be in the parking lot. 20 ribeyes for 40 bucks. You can get them right now. 20 ribeyes for 40 bucks. Menards parking lot. Looks for the big tent. Look for the big truck. And get those 20 ribeyes for 40 bucks, and also get premium chicken, seafood, pork, and more. But for a limited time, and Matt will be out there. Menards in Bay City from 11 a.m. until 1. Korn coming up. Five Finger Death Punch now. And Eye of the Storm. Oh, fuck!

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Matt, broadcasting live from 11 a.m. until 1. Menards in Bay City. You're looking for the big truck. You're looking for the big tent. You can get 20 ribeyes for $40 right now, or you can stop by and see Matt. 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Look for the big truck. Look for the big tent. Menards in Bay City, right there in the parking lot. Matt will be there 11 a.m. until 1. 20 ribeyes for $40. Pretty Reckless. Heaven Knows. 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
1: 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It's Josh Dobbs to Tay Martin for the score.
2: Dobbs is going to work out of the gun. There's the snap. He's got it. Throws right side. Caught. Touchdown. Detroit Lions. Tay Martin. Nice delivery that time by Dobbs. Terrific route run by Martin. And a really nice drive by Detroit as they take the lead. Back with the extra point coming up.
1: Indeed. That would make it 19-13. Lions at the break. Both teams somewhat salting the game away in the second half. Also providing opportunity for some players who may be not on the in the plans to make the final 53-man roster. Dan Campbell speaks often about the fact of honoring those players who aren't going to make the team by giving them an opportunity late in the games to be seen by other NFL teams. That's something honorable coaches would do, and you certainly get that with Detroit's Dan Campbell. In the third quarter, the Lions would get the ball first. They would fumble twice on this series, and by they I mean Luke Altmyer. Not what he needs as he attempts to win the backup QB job from Joshua Dobbs. The first one, he would recover. The second one, Indianapolis would recover. Lions go backwards for 5 yards on their first possession. That said, on fourth and four, they would stop Easton Stick in Indianapolis. Fourth down stop for the good guys. Detroit gets the ball back. Goes just 3 yards on six plays after an Altmyer incomplete pass on third and 18. Detroit would punt. Indianapolis would then go 38 yards on eight plays. Another play of the game candidate, Spencer Schrader, 60 yards out, is good and cuts the lead to 19-16 Detroit. Lions take over. They then go 40 yards on seven plays, but on a third and two, Roydell Williams fumbles. Indianapolis recovers and would take over. Detroit's defense then faces a three and out on third and 10. Easton Stick incomplete. To the fourth quarter we go. Detroit would put one final stamp on this game, going 14 plays and 62 yards, featuring a Travion Williams run for 9 yards, a run for 11 yards, a 17-yard complete pass from Dobbs to Malik Cunningham, and then finally from 1 yard out with an assist from one Joshua Dobbs. How about Travion Williams yet again?
2: There's the snap. Give Williams, with a little help from his quarterback, gets in for the touchdown, Detroit Lions. Williams absorbed some contact inside the one. Dobbs came up, gave him a nice little shove, and got him in for the score.
1: They got by with a little help from their friends on that one. 25-16, Detroit at that point with just a couple of possessions remaining. Indianapolis takes over. They go 16 yards on six plays, but on fourth and six, Easton Stick, incomplete pass, and then all there was to do was to kneel this one out and claim the victory. Six plays, 9 yards, which is exactly and precisely what the Lions did. So let's check in on some of these battles, shall we? Joshua Dobbs looking more and more comfortable in his new digs. In this particular contest, after two turnovers in the last game, no interceptions in this one, 15 for 19, 128 yards through the air, dropped a quarterback rating of 129.8. Luke Altmyer has got to hope that the Lions look at the entire body of work, which we think they will, but he was 7 for 11 for 55 yards, an interception, and a fumble lost in this one. Indianapolis has a backup QB battle of their own. Daniel Jones now firmly entrenched as their starter. Anthony Richardson, fair enough today, 7 for 10 for 80 yards, QB rating of 93.8, no touchdowns, no picks. Riley Leonard, former Notre Dame and Duke QB, less effective, 3 for 7 with an interception. How about Jacob Saylor's on the ground? How about sailing to 100 yards on 17 carries? 5.9 yards a carry in this one. Your Lions won the ground game today, 186 yards to 34 for Indianapolis. 4.3 yards.

0: yards a carry to 2.4 for the Colts. How about through the air? How about Lucky Jackson flexing? 5 catches, 94 yards, 18.8 average on the day. Made some beautiful plays. Greg Dortch as well contributing 2 catches for 22 yards on the day for Detroit. What Dan Campbell is not going to like is the 5 fumbles on the day. 5. 3 of them would be lost. Dobbs, 1 fumble recovered. Roydell Williams, fumble lost. Travion Williams, fumble lost. Luke Altmyer, 2 fumbles, 1 lost on the day. 4 total turnovers for the Lions. How about defensively? Ennis Rakestraw Jr. had some ups and downs, but did make very, very big plays as the game wore on, including a key stop late. Keith Abney II, vying for the starting nickel cornerback position with Roger McCreary. 4 tackles, 4 solo tackles on this day. 6 for Rakestraw Jr., including the interception in this particular game. Skylar Gil Howard had a sack. Miles Adams also had a sack in this particular contest. And a game that really, from beginning to end, felt like it was controlled, dominated even, by the Detroit Lions, who finish their preseason 2-1, 25-16 over the Indianapolis Colts. We've got your NFL scoreboard update coming your way next, right here on the Detroit Lions.
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9: 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Skylar Gil Howard, who came in making plays and just keeps making plays. The rookie makes the sack and stops the drive.
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0: 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Ready, set, Ford. How about it? Final week of preseason. Before we get going with the scores that we already know, there is one game still to play. It's the Bears and the Titans. Cam Ward, how much action will he see? Case Keenum, can he find a spot on the Bears as a backup, perhaps to Tyson Bagent or on another team in the National Football League? Bears and the Titans one more time for the NFL preseason 2026. How about from beginning to where we are now, NFL preseason week 3? It was the Bills over the Steelers 28-27. Aaron Rodgers not participating, but Drew Aller and Will Howard participating very, very well, I might add. Aller 9 for 18 for 88. Will Howard, former Ohio State Buckeye, former Kansas State Wildcat, 9 for 15, 2 touchdowns and 1 interception. Shane Bouchel, former Texas Longhorn, went 26 for 38 for 196 in the air there. Pittsburgh finishes the preseason 1-2. Buffalo 3-0. Unfortunately for them, doing well in the preseason really bears no statistical correlation to success in the regular season. The Browns beat the Patriots 37-13, and it was the quarterback nobody's talking about that perhaps shined brightest. Dylan Gabriel, not part of the Deshaun Watson, Shedeur Sanders drama fest, as Deshaun Watson was named starting quarterback this week, dropped a 12 for 15 for 186-yard performance, 3 touchdowns and no interceptions, a QB rating of 157.9. How about that? On the ground, Cleveland added 166 rushing yards as well. Browns finished the preseason 1-2. Patriots 1-1-1. Interestingly, for the Las Vegas Raiders, Fernando Mendoza really struggled in this particular contest. Number one overall pick, went 7 for 14 for 57 yards, no touchdowns, and that interception. Interestingly enough, as Tom Brady had a hand in his selection, his profile reads a lot like Tom Brady's does. Great locker room guy, strong enough arm, but doesn't have elite measurables. Tom Brady was able to parlay that into the best QB career in the history of the National Football League. We'll see if Fernando Mendoza can at least become the franchise QB they drafted him to be. Kirk Cousins, Raiders starter, 8 for 11 for 51 yards on the day. Mac Jones, the 49ers backup, did not play well, 1 for 5 for 7 yards. Adrian Martinez took the lion's share of snaps in this one, went 12 for 21 for 130 as the Niners beat the Raiders 18-12, finishing 2-1 in the preseason. Las Vegas 1-2. The Rams beat the Chargers 20-18 as Ty Simpson. Boy, how heavily criticized were the Rams for the selection of Ty Simpson at number 13 overall. And all he's done in the preseason is shine brightly. 18 for 23 for 119 yards, a touchdown, no interceptions, a QB rating of 103 in this one. For the Fighting Jim Harbaughs in Los Angeles, Greg DeRozier's had 118 yards on the ground on 9 carries. DJ Uiagalelei, had to practice my pronunciation of that when he was the quarterback for Clemson down in the Carolinas, went 11 for 18. Justin Herbert played a series, 2 for 3, as did Trey Lance, 0 for 2, as the Rams, like the Bills, finished the preseason 3-0, the Chargers at 1-2. The Ravens have taken out the Commanders last night, 41-3. And the storyline here, Joe Fagnano, a 19-for-27 performance. He has been a godsend for Baltimore this preseason. Literally came out of nowhere. A rookie out of UConn, a 25-year-old rookie. He's posted stat lines like this in all three of Baltimore's games. One touchdown, no pick, protecting the football. On the other side for Washington, Sam Hartman, 9-for-14 for 64 yards in this one. Former Lion Craig Reynolds, 38 yards on 9 carries on the ground. But Baltimore, again, improves to 3-0. They say the records in preseason don't matter, but you have all of these supposed contenders posting good records in the preseason. Maybe it does mean something. Falcons trump the Dolphins 17-12 in this one as training camp find Jack Strand, whom Falcons fans love, went 6-for-7 for 44 yards. Supposed starter Tua Tagovailoa, 7-for-8 for 19. Former Cowboys backup Cooper Rush, 13-for-18 there. No Malik Willis Jr. in this particular contest as well. Atlanta finishes the preseason 17-12. Miami expected to vie for the worst record in the NFL this year, 0-3. How about the Panthers and the Houston Texans? Final score here, 16-13 Carolina. Kyle Trask produced a stat line of 19-for-28, 147 through the air, and an interception. Kenny Pickett, 5-for-8 for 48 yards. Brett Rippon for Houston, 13-for-23 for 101. Davis Mills, their projected backup, 3-for-7, but with an interception there on the ground. Houston finishes the preseason 0-3. Carolina played in the Hall of Fame game, 3-1. How about the Giants under new coach John Harbaugh? They beat their rival Jets 23-6. Wouldn't it be cool if the NFL had a rivalry week to match college football in a game like this? You play the Jets every single bloody year. Wouldn't that be great? I'd love to see it. Jake Haener for the Giants, 6-for-7 through the air, 101 yards, a touchdown, no interceptions. Jameis Winston, on the other hand, 4-for-9 with an interception. A backup QB battle is unfolding behind Geno Smith in New York. And, well, Cade Klubnik, rookie out of Clemson, not his best day. 6-for-13, no touchdowns and an interception. Brady Cook, former Notre Dame, 3-for-6. Bailey Zappi, former Patriot, 2-for-5 in the 23-6 loss. Jaguars blanked the Buccaneers 19-0 in this particular contest. It was Carter Bradley getting the majority of the stats for the Jaguars, 8-for-15, a touchdown, no interception. Former Bengals backup Jake Browning, 2-for-4. In this particular contest, Jamari Taylor on the ground for the Jaguars, 12 carries for 44 yards as well in this particular game. Elsewhere, it was the Lions' first game opponent, the New Orleans Saints, who, by the way, don't sneeze at the Saints. They're a trendy pick this year to win the NFC South. No Tyler Shuck, but a backup QB battle of their own. And from reports, it seems like Zach Wilson might be edging out Spencer Rattler. He went 9-for-12 for 93 yards. Rattler, 8-for-10 for 79. Former Washington Commander Sam Howell, is he the odd man out in Dallas behind Dak Prescott? That's because they gave up a draft pick to go get Joe Milton III from New England. 8-for-15 for 92 yards there. Jordan Hudson for Dallas. 4 catches for 97 yards and a touchdown to lead the way as the Saints beat the Cowboys 27-24, finishing 1-2 in the preseason. Dallas 2-1. How about the Green Bay Packers? They beat the Cardinals in a shootout 42-38. Kyle McCord. How about Kyle? Former Ohio State Buckeye, former Syracuse Orange, on fire in this one. One of the best performances we've seen from any QB in the preseason. 22 for 35, four touchdowns, no picks, dropped a QB rating of 119.5. Keaton Slovis for Arizona, 21 for 35, 223 through the air, a touchdown and no picks. Gardner Minshew also got into the game, 7 for 9, 126, one touchdown and no interceptions. Evan Hall led the ground game for Arizona, 16 carries for 107 yards in this contest. Simi Fehoko, 5 catches for 94 yards as J. Michael Sturdivant, former Florida Gator, contributed 112 yards receiving on 6 catches in this contest. Elsewhere, it was the Seahawks tying the Chiefs 9-9 as Jalen Milroe dropped 16 for 26 for 223. The Bengals topped the Eagles 30-13. No Joe Burrow, but very well traveled Josh Johnson, 12 for 19 for a 156. Andy Dalton, now a reported backup in Philadelphia, 12 for 19 for a 104 in this particular game. And one more, the Broncos outlasted the Vikings 34-6. No J.J. McCarthy in this one, and you have to wonder if the former Michigan Wolverine even makes the roster. Has been outshined in the preseason by Max Brosmer, Carson Wentz. Both of those guys played well. Remember, Brosmer led a winning effort against the Lions last year. Kyler Murray entrenched as the starter. What is the future for one J.J. McCarthy? We've got your stat of the game coming your way next, right here on the Detroit Lions Radio Network.
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9: looks, turns, fakes the give, wants the throw, does, got it complete. That is caught. That's the fullback, Zach Horton. He was lined up as the up back in the I formation, came out of there, picked up five on the completion from Dobbs.
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0: 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Time for your stat of the game. It's brought to you by Carrier. Carrier, comfort you can count on. How about it? How about the fact that the Lions posted 356 yards of offense today? And how about the fact that two players accounted for more than half of those 356? Jacob Saylor's 17 carries for 100 yards, 5.9 yards per carry. And how about Lucky Jackson? Is he feeling lucky? I'm going to tell you something about Lucky. He's 29 years old. It says it's his first season in the NFL because he's been looking to stick somewhere. Is Detroit his place where that can happen? He's going to make it a very, very difficult conversation on this coaching staff because he was in his bag today, man, making incredibly difficult catches, getting open from deep, hauling in a 35-yard dime from Joshua Dobbs. He dropped 94 yards on five receptions as well. If you're asking me, who are your training camp finds? I would say, offensively, Saylor's and Lucky Jackson. And I would say, defensively, Ahmed Hassanein and Skylar Gill-Howard, indeed. Making the coaches have tough choices to make. And that is what the next 24 hours are all about. There's two dark days in the NFL calendar. Black Monday at the end of the regular season. Cut day tomorrow by 6 p.m. You've got to trim the rosters from 90 to 53. We'll go down to the field and the locker room to a very happy Detroit Lions head coach. Dan Campbell joins us next right here on the Detroit Lions.
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9: There's Leonard back looking. Pressure comes. Throws off his back foot. Yes. Picked off by Detroit. Intercepted. Ennis Rakestraw's got it. Rakestraw dove in front of the intended receiver with the takeaway that time. That's a nice bounce back by Rakestraw, who'd been beaten a couple of plays earlier, and he gets the takeaway for Detroit, first of the day.
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0: Live from the 1-800-CALL-SAM studio, Detroit beats the Indianapolis Colts 25-16, concluding their preseason 2-1. But now comes a very, very difficult time for NFL coaches, general managers throughout the National Football League. Cut down day is tomorrow at 6 p.m., and the league afforded the Lions not much time at all between now and then. A happy, pensive

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1: For the team is what happens.
2: Yeah. And clean. I think penalty free on the offensive side of the ball. Yeah. I mean, that's impressive for, and I don't care if it's preseason or regular season, that's impressive to do.
1: Well, I'll tell you what fired me up too. Mason Miller, this is his first start at center. You know, we just, Hank just kind of worked with him this week. You know, he's done a little bit, but nothing really serious. And so, you know, hey, we're going to start him at center, get him some snaps. We had one bad snap. I thought he played pretty dang good. And then Gus comes right in. You know, we brought Gus in this week, 3 days ago or whatever, and he didn't miss a beat. And I just thought all those guys ran off the football. And when you can run the ball like that, good things are going
2: to
1: happen.
2: Yeah. What was the message to Altmyer? I know that interception early looked like a miscommunication on the outside.
1: Yeah.
2: With Rome Rupp. But he also came back and made some good plays for you guys, too.
1: Yeah, the first one was not his fault. I mean, we had a bust outside. If we're doing what we're supposed to be doing, that guy's not even there. I don't blame that on Luke. But there was just a couple of times he held it too long, and it's something we've talked about. And I mean, the protection's outstanding. And the one where he gets hit, I mean, you got 5 seconds to throw that ball. You got to get rid of it, and that's just the next step in progressing for him. But he did make some plays. He did show up. He's a young player. I'm not discouraged by it, but you got to coach him on him. And the more he gets, the better he's going to get.
2: A lot of really good things from your defense this entire preseason. But today, I think the thing that stood out, sudden change, right?
1: Yes.
2: Couple turnovers or tough positions, man. You hold them to a couple field goals early. And then later, Rakestraw coming up with an interception where they're in scoring territory. Just looked like those guys were ready to go.
1: Yeah, and that's been a lot of you talk about situational football. Things we talk about, sudden change defense, man, putting the fires out. Coming away with the pick, Rake's interception right before halftime, the fourth down stop going the other way, coming out after halftime. Those were big. You talked about forcing the field goals. The only thing we really didn't get defensively, I wish we could have punted them in there and played backed up defense, you know, where we got them pinned up, you know, the -1, -2, -3, let Fox pin them in there and play deep. But we got everything else, it felt like. So they did a hell of a job. I thought they were on the hunt. And we had a lot of young guys playing, a lot of new guys, young guys. And I thought they showed out, man. I felt those guys that had an opportunity, they didn't play tense, man. They cut it loose and played free and tried to make plays in the system. And that's all we talked about.
2: Yeah. I know you're probably not concerned, but just with Jake missing a couple extra points, what was the conversation that you or Coach Phipp have with him after a couple plays like
1: that?
2: Yeah,
1: look, he pushed him. You know, he just kind of pushed him. I'm not worried about Bates. Bates will be just fine. You know, it's one of those things that happen. And, I have zero concern about that. He just pushed him a little.
2: Yeah. Final one for me, Coach. I think last year you'd mentioned this time of year being bittersweet. Man, we're getting ready for the season. We're excited about the guys we have. The unfortunate side is you've had a lot of guys in this room with you for a long time that, you know, you're going to have to make some tough decisions. Is that still fair to qualify that?
1: Yes, and I just told those guys again, it's an exciting time, and it is. It's bittersweet is a good way to say it. I said it a little bit different out there. But it does, because there's a number of these guys that give you everything they have, work their craft, do what you try to ask them to do. They go all out all the time. They're everything you want as a coach from the intangibles, and you may have to cut them loose. And that's a sick feeling. It really is. But that's also why it's important that whoever we keep is worthy of keeping, not just production, but who they are and the way they work, because it's not fair to the guys you may have to let go. That we try to stay true to that. And so I appreciate all those guys that have laid it on the line for them and for the guys next to them and for us.
2: Coach, as always, appreciate your time. Can't wait to watch you guys this year. Best of luck once you get rolling here in a couple weeks.
1: Thank you.
2: All right, back to you guys.
3: 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All for one mentality. We've got your player interview coming your way next, featuring a certain

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10: There's the snap. 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Stick throws. Right side. Incomplete. Knocked away. Good defensive play. It was intended for Pancole out there. Good defensive play that time for the Lions. It was Ryan Cooper in coverage.
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0: Live from the 1-800-CALL-SAM studio, Detroit wins in Indianapolis 25-16, concluding their preseason 2-1. Now a very, very difficult time with some brutally tough decisions. One of those decisions features those players backing up one Jared Goff. Luke Altmyer, Joshua Dobbs. Joshua Dobbs has played on the third most teams in the National Football League, hoping to stick here in Detroit. Fared quite well today, as you heard Dan Campbell say, and he's standing by in the Lions locker room right now with our very own TJ Lang.
12: 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Quarterback Josh Dobbs. Josh, coach, just talked to coach. He said, hey, man, Josh Dobbs is probably the player of the game. He was out there slinging that thing. But just overall to start this offensively, the efficiency that you guys played with today, not only in the passing game, the run game, third downs, red zone. I know you guys got to be feeling pretty good about that performance.
13: Definitely. I think for me, it's been just trying to get up to speed as fast as possible with a shorter camp. And just having like more reps in practice, like just throwing routes on air and one-on-ones and getting more time with the guys allowed us to go out and just, I think, really just have forward momentum all day. Like, we did a good job of getting it out of the huddle, good job with like the little things, and that set us up for success. And I love seeing all the receivers just making one-on-one plays across the board, from Lucky to Tay down the field, to Malik at the end, to the tight ends, to Meeks catching a touchdown. Like it was really cool seeing guys just make plays. The running backs, you know, getting those gritty yards on third and short, keep us on the field, and then we're able to capitalize all day.
12: I'd be an idiot not to ask you as a former O-lineman myself, but the offensive line out there, they looked like, not only in the run game, but giving you guys some protection back there, you and Luke, to make some plays. Seemed like those guys kept it clean for most of that game.
13: They did. They've done a good job. Like, just, I know sometimes in preseason it can be different guys in and out of there, but I thought the communication was great up front. Ross, who just got here at center, and he's making calls. You know, everyone's locked in. And I think it's really fun, like, when you just have a great group of guys out there working together, wanting to put their best foot forward, wanting to make plays, but do it the right way. And I think that really showed today across the board, just up front, as you said, receivers, skill guys, and then that allows the quarterback position to play, have a efficient day for sure.
12: You've been around the league for a long time. Do you have any tricks to kind of expedite, as you mentioned, you've only been here for a couple of weeks, but expedite some of the chemistry that you have to build, not only with the center, the offensive line, but with some of those skilled guys on the outside as well?
13: Yeah, I think it's just maximizing each day, each opportunity. That's just my mindset in like life, you know. I think any opportunity you just put in front of you, you get a chance to take advantage of it. And so whether you're out there, whether it's one throw, 10 throws, whether it's 10 throws or 100 throws, whether it's two reps or 10 reps, whatever it is, just making the most of them. And I think we're able to do that, and then you're able to really put your best foot forward every time you step on the field.
12: Yeah, I know a lot of people are talking about just the position battles across the team. When it comes to you and Luke playing that number two role quarterback, you have to separate. I know you guys want to compete, but at the same time, you guys want to help each other out as well. Yeah. Where do you kind of draw that line of, hey, man, we both want to earn a job, but at the same time, we want to see each other have success as well?
13: I think, like, the nature of the quarterback position is an understanding of that dynamic. Like, all of us, since the time we were 5 years old, when someone told us you're playing quarterback or you chose to play quarterback, right, like, you've always wanted to be that guy on the field. And so as you get older and you mature, you know, like, especially at this level, there's only 32 of them, and there's only 64 ones and twos, and there's only 96 in the world, usually that are active on a game day. So I think it's like just the respect of, it's already such rare air to be in, just to be here and have this opportunity. And you want to see all guys succeed. And at the end of the day, like, when it's your opportunity, though, you got to make the most of it. And the decision makers will let everything fall where it may. But I know, like, I put my best foot forward, and I also want to bring up and inspire the people around me at the same time.
12: Yeah, final one for me. I know it's going to be a tough couple days with some roster moves. It just, as a veteran guy, any advice that you give to maybe some of the younger guys, so for the next, call it, 24 hours or so?
13: Yeah, I think always stay confident in yourself. Like, this time period is always hard every single year, because half the league really gets laid off, you know, and guys are looking for jobs and opportunities to do what they love and to do what they put in so much time and effort and energy into. And so what I've always tried to share with any younger guys, or shoot, anyone in that position, is, you know, just take one step forward, never lose that self-confidence in yourself, and shoot, like, sometimes one door closes for another one to open, and when that next one opens, just burst through it.
12: Josh, congrats on a great game, and we appreciate your time, man. Good luck this season. Thank you. All right, back to you guys.
0: Boy, you really see how and why there's been demand for Josh Dobbs for so many years, playing on his 10th team right now with the Detroit Lions, and why he just might stick right here. Guy sounds like a coach under center, does he not? We're going to take one final look at your games in progress. One game still to go in the preseason. That's coming your way next, right here on the Detroit Lions.
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10: Dobson behind center, takes a knee. 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Job better done on this day by the Detroit Lions. 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
0: 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One more preseason game to go. It's at 6 p.m. tonight, NFL Network, and it's the Bears at the Tennessee Titans. How much of Cam Ward will we see? He's expected to take a pretty big leap to this season. As for the Bears, Tyson Bagent, Case Keenum, does Tyson Bagent have that backup quarterback spot locked down? Remember, Ben Johnson has said he wants the highest scoring offense in NFL history, and those seeds are sown in the preseason. We will see how that all shakes out. As for us, Lions finished the preseason with a record of 2-1 after a 25-16 victory. Dominant ground game today, 189 rushing yards in the win over the Colts. 15 days until the season opener at Ford Field against the New Orleans Saints. Let's throw it back to Dan Miller up in the booth for What's on Tap.
10: 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Good life quality, real low prices. Lions with a 25-16 victory over the Indianapolis Colts. And now, difficult part for Dan Campbell in a lot of ways. Not just because he has some tough decisions to make in terms of which players are going to make this roster and which players are not, but also because every one of them has given everything they've got to this organization. And there are times where you just have to say to some of them, It's just not the right time. It's not good enough right now. And that's always difficult for head coaches. You think about guys that have been here through OTAs and through mini camps and have been here just giving everything they've got, sweating it out through 6 weeks of training camp, and there comes a point where there's not room anymore. Some of these guys will get cut. Some of these guys will end up back on the practice squad. 53 men, when it's all said and done, will be on the active squad for the Lions. So that's what really will consume this organization and has, truthfully, over the past couple of days since it's come into view. So keep an eye on it. Lions will have to cut down by tomorrow, as will every team around the National Football League, but also monitor what other teams around the league do, because that's what Brad Holmes and his staff are doing, looking for anybody else that might be able to help this team, either practice squad or regular roster. Anything is possible. So be a busy 24 hours for the Lions leading up to that deadline. I want to thank our network producer, Jenny Wynotski, our statistician, Mike Brad, our spotter, Joe Abramson, our engineers, Alan and Brandon Benjamin, our associate producer, Tom Milliken, the executive producer is Tim Jetsky. That's going to do it from here in Indianapolis. We cannot wait to talk to you 2 weeks from tomorrow, regular season opener, Ford Field against the New Orleans Saints, as we get 2026 underway for these Lions. That'll do it from here. Once again, the final, Lions win it 25-16. So long, everybody.
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10: Goff works out of the gun. There's the snap. Goff back off. Looking Goff throwing left side. Up end zone. Caught. Touchdown. Detroit.
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0: Rock Station C93 presents the return of the Shut Up and Roll Bowling League at Washington Lanes in Bay City. 24 three-person teams will come together every Tuesday to battle it out for bowling supremacy. 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

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And, of course, we might get some playoff baseball still at Dow Diamond coming up this season. Lincoln Park lost. It's on Z93.

Soundgarden, the rock station, Z93. New music coming from them next year with vocals from Chris Cornell, some stuff they had recorded and hadn't put out yet. They will also play the Seahawks home opener coming up on September 9th. Taylor Momsen from the Pretty Reckless is going to do vocals on that. Mike McCready from Pearl Jam going to join them as well. Looking forward to seeing that performance and hearing the new music coming out next year. Right now, Evanescence, Who Will You Follow on Z93.

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Oh,

Ozzie on your home for Detroit Lions football. The Lions wrapping up the preseason earlier today. They will get down to business for real on September 13th as they welcome the New Orleans Saints to Detroit. A 1 p.m. kickoff. You can hear each and every game here all season long as we are your home for Detroit Lions football. Your music plus with Cage the Elephant on the way right now. 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
0: 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Hoping that this record feels

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The Rock Station Z93 Breaking Benjamin making a stop at Pine Knob coming up Sunday, September 13th. 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

station Z93, the brand new amphitheater in Grand Rapids, facing a little backlash right now. The residents in the area say the sound travels too far and you can hear it for miles outside of the venue. Some even thinking about moving, even if they've been in their place for quite some time. A judge has ruled they need to follow the city's noise ordinance. They are supposed to stop by 11, but the city has quiet time starting at 10. So they're starting to work something out there. We'll see what comes with that. Maybe concerts there will be ending early before 10 o'clock. Right now, the latest from Papa Roach featuring Hey New Mankind, See You in Hell on Z93.

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2: 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Video Jimmy will join us. We'll talk Great Lakes Loons baseball and play Florida, not Florida. And at 8 a.m., first of four chances to text in to try to win a trip to Hawaii to see a perfect circle. 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